Thank you.

0: the heritage of the man or woman that's making the application to use the identity. Now, before me, I can see before me now, right here in the studio, I can see one real real black fella here. I mean black. You don't get much darker. He is using an Australian identity, but he's got Aboriginal connection because of his Aboriginal heritage. I look at myself. Now, you look at, you know, you see the colour combination here, black and white. I'm really white. So inside Australia, I have a white heritage. No ifs, no buts about it. I cannot tick the Aboriginal box, yet he can. He can tick the Aboriginal box. Are you an Aboriginal Australian? He, uncle here ticks the box, yes, because he is. He's of heritage of Aboriginal, of Yidinji. So he's one of the elders of Yidinji. I got to go to the box and go, no, I'm not one of those. Why? Because that's inside Australia. All identity there is created in Australia. But this is the difference. And this is what I just don't know about Bruce. When it comes out to now Yidinji, like the Aboriginal law itself, I'm not looking at Peter Hyde here when I talk about Aboriginal law. I look at Bumi. Now, Peter Hyde is the Australian one that ticks the box. Yes, Aboriginal. But when he comes out to Yidinji, he's not Australian. There's no Australian box for him to tick. You know, he is now Bumi down this way in what you want to call Cairns or Gimoi. This is where he become the boss because he has proper connection to country through that sovereignty. There's two worlds here. Remember, Uluru said there's coexisting sovereignties. Now, Bruce Pascoe is in the Australian sovereignty, and if he doesn't have proper connection to country of Aboriginal heritage, he should not be saying, I'm an Aboriginal Australian. Like Uncle Lee can say he is. Peter Hyde can say, I'm Aboriginal Australian. But I'm also Bumi over in that other sovereignty. Now, does Bruce have a connection over there? Was he adopted into a tribe? What's the proper state of play there?
1: I don't know, but he's not an Australian of Aboriginal descent. That's what people are saying, right? So whereas we can say Peter Hyde is.
0: Absolutely.
1: He's an Australian of Aboriginal descent, and in this case we know that there's a Yidinji history there. But Bumi is totally different. There's no
0: – Two sovereignties,
1: yeah. And, you know, that's like in the scriptures, Joseph was sold into slavery by his brothers. He went to Potiphar's house in Egypt, and they gave him an Egyptian name. So he was an Egyptian to a point where he was second in charge, but he couldn't be Pharaoh. So this is where inside of Australia you got certain privileges and obligations, but you can't be the boss. Like, you know, Peter Hyde can't be the king of Australia, for example. So, or anyone else except for Charles.
0: So this comes back down to now sovereignty and identity. It's all about identity. What does sovereignty actually do? What is the meaning of sovereignty? The meaning of sovereignty is the ability to make law, and to participate in that system of law. The sovereignty gives that system of law the right to make legal identity, so you can be seen legally and politically in that system of sovereignty. Now, Peter Hyde himself, you know, he participates in the Australian law because that's the identity he's using to be seen inside the Commonwealth of Australia. But when he comes back to his true capacity as Bumi, he's now participating in the Yidinji sovereignty, the one that they talk about coexisting. Now, remember, they said there's two lots here. It's an impossibility to have two lots of authority in one place without something called a treaty in place that shares the power out over those two coexisting sovereignties. So you cannot have coexisting sovereignty. So Peter Hyde is inferior to Bumi. Bumi the boss man under that sovereignty that's here first. No ifs, no buts about it. We're not going to argue over that because he is correct lineage inside that line. You know, he's there. But Peter Hyde, that piece of paper he's seen through, doesn't have permission to be here yet. They don't have a treaty to share power, Commonwealth Australia. So this is what I'm saying about Bruce Pascoe. That's an Australian identity, just like Peter Hyde's Australian. So Bruce should be ticking the I'm of British heritage. That's what we're talking about, you know, like myself. To get white skin, I had German, Russian, British and Irish. That's why I cannot tick the Aboriginal Australian box on their form inside the Commonwealth of Australia. I cannot tick that. But that doesn't mean over in the other world that I'm not Yidinji.
1: Mm.
0: That's got absolutely nothing to do with it. There's no treaty in place yet to define anything because Yidinji have its own systems of law. Now, if you want to use the Australian one, all the Australian identity, don't talk about the other laws that are out there. You cannot legally talk about it. Mm. You cannot be legally seen over there in the Australian identity. You've got to go back to your proper tribal structure. And this is what comes back to the native title determinations. Native title does not give the Aboriginal people anything inside Australia. Nothing at all other than evidence. They are worthless pieces of paper other than the evidence that says these Aboriginal people have a system of law and authority where they are the authority on their land. But no one wants to go there. No one wants to act in that capacity because Australia has no ability to recognise it yet without a treaty being in place.
1: Mm.
0: So what's Bruce's standing inside the Aboriginal tribe where he's claiming to be of Aboriginal descent? If he's got no standing there, don't tick the Aboriginal Australian box over in the other world.
1: Well, yeah, I think what complicates things is that people have nominated, or he may have self-nominated for Indigenous awards for literary prizes and things like that. And but, Colin, that's been going on for a little while. But usually it's mob saying, I'm this tribe, but they're not that tribe. But this is a little bit different because there are claims that this fella, he's a white fella, but he's claiming to be from a tribe, but the evidence is suggesting that he's not from there. But, yeah, a little bit of that going on.
2: It's not a little bit, it's a lot. And what is his name there?
1: Bruce Pascoe.
2: I seen him on NITV. I know Michael Mansfield, and I thought they were brothers, but no, they're not. Yeah, I had Michael talk to Pascoe. He talked on the NITV now about the land, you know, about what happened before. See, we can fight for land rights, you know, that's all right, and fight for our rights, our sovereignty. See, once he put that word on you and that paint, game's over, see? You're one of us. If you don't want your kid and he's half caste or he's white, you give it to me. And game's over there. See, I don't know who he had down there. Well, I seen him on TV and see, like, Pauline Hanson talking now. You can't talk like that. Yeah, that's murder talk, you know. He wants to change everything around and put it back like before time, you know. That can't happen. You can't do that. So now that a long time I hear people talk about land rights and this and that. This and that, talk about land rights, that's good. But you see, you can do the right way like the old people done, you know. You got to do them like them. You got to come back. And that fellow, they took her for our rights. That's good. And I feel funny when you say black and white, you know, because when you've been taught, that's it, game's over. Now we're coming to this land things and you get money and that everybody wants to fight. I'm in charge. I've been fighting for it a long time ago. I said, oh, no, you can't act like that. You can't go like that. You know, you lose your battle like that, you know. And, there's a lot of things. I'll come back again. I'll come back for that and, yeah.
1: Yeah, the book was called Dark Emu that he, you know, I haven't read it, although I have a copy that was sent to me, but I just hadn't had time to read it. But there were some interesting claims there that, you know, there were sophisticated farmers, Indigenous peoples were farmers and not just hunters and gatherers and, you know, not just nomads. But ultimately, you know, it doesn't change the position that Australia's put itself in. And the self-harm it's caused itself. So there is UNDRIP touches on that with Article 5, I think it is, Gunyara, that, you know, there are two sovereignties. It does confirm what the Uluru Statement sort of has said.
0: Aboriginal people, and this is something, don't get me wrong when I talk about black and white, we're all humans. We all live together, but it's systems of law. And here, the Aboriginal people, because of their dark skin living in Australia, because of their black skin, they had to live in this savage sunlight area. So you build up melanin. You know, that's the reason why their skin's black. You go to the Arctic region and they're white because they're trying to get sunshine in, you know, trying to get the melanin. They don't need melanin to block the sun out up there. They're trying to get it. That's the difference. But we're all humans. But these humans have a brain that can make a system of law. And this is the very fundamental problem. Once you start making systems of law that are foreign to the biological animal called the human being, then you've got to be able to participate in that world. And this is where UNDRIP makes it very clear. Yes, there are, you know, the Aboriginal people can 3, 4, and 5. They can self-govern, self-determine, and build all their institutions. the ones that were here before the white fella come, before the British come, because they come out of that high altitude or that high latitude country. Look where they come to. You know, some of the hottest areas of the world is Australia. But the systems of law were never conquered. This is what the Uluru Statement said. It made it very clear there's coexisting sovereignties. There cannot be coexisting sovereignties unless one of them is belligerent. One of them just doesn't want to acknowledge what's going on. One of them just wants to try and hide behind the Pauline Hanson idea, the Bob Catter idea. This is the one Australia. This is the white Australia. This is, we're going back to before, yeah, when the British come and conquered. They didn't conquer. They come and stole. They just come and took. They just didn't do anything right. When the British come to here, they done nothing right. They done everything wrong that they could have under international law. They were supposed to do a treaty like they started to do in New Zealand. But they refuse to. No, we're just going to take it. There's no Aboriginal people here. No, they're too dumb. They're too stupid. What Bruce is trying to say is the Aboriginal people weren't stupid. They could live on this continent forever and a day without destroying the place, you know, without having this big cesspool of pollution and rubbish. They could live a great life, and they didn't live short lives. They lived long lives because they lived a healthy life. What everyone's trying to do now, everyone's trying to aspire to live a long, healthy life and enjoy life. Hang on a sec. Why in such developed nations as America, why is the lifespan shortening? Or why are they being so sick for so long, you know, after they get past middle age? Because their healthy lifestyle is not a healthy lifestyle. It's actually quite the opposite. The Aboriginal people lived in tune with what was here, what they had. They didn't need to destroy the place. They had everything given to them. So Bruce is trying to say one thing, but don't claim to be an Aboriginal Australian. If you aren't, you've got to be honest with the world. You've got to be honest with yourself. You know, you can't go and say, yeah, if I do this, I'll get some benefit. And this is where I get very annoyed with the identity fraud of people who should not be claiming Aboriginal status as an Australian citizen. It's very annoying to see. It's very wrong. Even though they seem to think that Aboriginal people get some benefit, get a new Toyota in the driveway every second week, and I don't see too many houses with new Toyotas sitting there.
1: Well, I don't think Uncle's got one yet. He might want one.
0: I know, and this is where the stupid part is. You know, Pauline thinks that Aboriginal people are given all this stuff. They aren't given all this stuff. They're given a pretty hard life because, make no mistake, there's racial profiling. Don't kid yourself inside Australia that there's not racial profiling at the government level, at the enforcement of law authority, or in mainstream everyday life. If you take notice when you go into a shop, take notice, a white fella walks in dressed up nice, you know, oh, he gets service like no tomorrow. Aboriginal people go in dressed up nice. Where'd you get them clothes? Where'd you steal them clothes from? Straight away, you know, oh, he stole them clothes. To look, you know, this is what I'm saying. This is racial profiling, and it's here. It's very, very clear. You see it everywhere.
1: Yeah, it does happen. I think, but you know, I think it's toned down a little bit too. Like sometimes the younger generations do act a little bit different. But you know, that it keeps coming back to Australia's legal birth certificate, and that's the Constitution, which was a, you know, the intention behind that was a white Australia. So it's still there. It still lingers around. It may not be a dominant thing, but if you look at the prisons, I'll tell you what, there's more black
0: fellas. It's dominant. Trust me there.
1: You know, so it's people say sorry and whatnot, but they keep doing the same thing over and over again. And that's what the Kevin Rudd apology is like. Well, sort of a bit gammon, you know.
0: The whole lot's gammon. Because Australia, this is what comes back to what Australia is. What is the Commonwealth of Australia? It's a we were talking about it earlier, about a founding member of the United Nations. But hang on a sec. The United Nations was set up by the old empire, the colonial empire after World War II. And then Australia said, oh, no, we want to be out on our own now. So we're going to break away and we'll retrospectively say we brought in the Westminster legislation. Okay, here it is. Now we're separate. Separate crowns. But we're still the same bloke at the top.
1: Mm.
0: You know, we're talking about New Guinea, 800 tribes. But they got a king from over in England being the boss man. Hang on, how does that work? Same in Australia. We've got the same boss man that's in charge of New Guinea being the boss man here. Let's go to Canada. Oh, that's another one. Same boss man again. How does that work? Because it's the old colonial empire. So where does the, you know, like we're just discussing, where do the Aboriginal or the Indigenous people go? Not Indigenous Australians. Where do the Indigenous owners of the place go to? What venue, what jurisdiction do they go to get their case heard? You know, about, we're talking about sovereignty now. Yidinji isn't a founding member of the UN. It's not even a member of the United Nations because Australia is, not us. So where do we go, besides our own courts, to have our issues heard?
1: Well, it's the heavenly courts, but that's a totally different level of law and spirituality. But you're listening to Black Law Tribal Edition right across the country today. We'll be back after the break.
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4: I'm a warrior, warrior, warrior for life. I'm a warrior, warrior, warrior for life. I'm a warrior, warrior, warrior for life. I'm a warrior, warrior, warrior for life. I'm a warrior.
1: Welcome back to the show. You reminded me of an article. Have you ever heard of the Cheddar Man? Cheddar Man was an ancient man in what is called today the United Kingdom. And I'm going to show you a photo. It was in the Guardian newspaper. Separated by 10,000 years but linked by DNA, a 9,000-year-old skeleton was tested, and it was concluded that a living relative was teaching history about half a mile away from where the body was found, tracing back nearly generations. Now, I'm going to hold up that, you know, when we talk about white fella from England and all that thing, but when you look at the original people from that area, they're black. And so it might have been warm back then a little bit, you know, and you just never know what happened there. But, you know, I don't really trust science too much in that, you know, it is scientific and science changes all the time. But, you know, that's an interesting story nevertheless. But the irony is, you know, maybe they're trying to go back to their roots or whatnot, you know. But at the end of the day, Ganyara, it does come back down to, you know, bloodline and I think – Yidinji approach as, you know, what kind of spirit you have, what your intention is. That sort of defines the man, you know what I mean? Like it's not necessarily about the ID as such or what you claim to be, but what's in your heart and what are your intentions? Is it good for just yourself or is it good for the people? Those types of things. And that's where Yidinji is a little bit different, I would say, Kanlo, is that, you know, it is about sharing and obligation to family and those things, but that's been heavily impacted by the British over the last 150 years too. Right.
2: Thank you for that, son. Mm. Yeah, see, like we, well, Mormon said, like, is we different, but we same people, but it's a different, it's a Lord, you know, that you leave them alone, you know. You don't touch them, their minds, you know, them, that sort of thing we mean. See, when you've been taught and you walk that road, you know, you're coming in trying to barge in and that, you know, we can tell, Dad will tell by your senses, you know, feel, touch, taste, and that's what he said to Gribble, you're trouble, see? They said, Gribble said, who's in charge? They said, you could ask Boa. Boa, he was Charlie Hyde, you're going to see him. So Dad seen him coming towards him, he said, you're trouble, we don't need you. So he went back, he brought a Bible and a gun, and that's telling you a lot now because, you know, the game's over, you're trying to cover up that your things what you've done to Aboriginal people, you know? And now that, like Michael and them and all of them, they're talking right, you know, but they want to don't talk about it, you know, wipe it away, you know? That we didn't hurt you, they really hurt, you know? That's why they hold us a lot of things, you know? That's why Dad and the tribe, they've done a good job. A lot of he didn't, he's still around. That's why I'm telling them, Martin Chubbins, you're going to come up or come down the office, you know, you didn't, like, you know? We need to have a good talk and walk with us, you know. See, a lot of other people, they're walking with us. Like, take, for instance, Margaret and some other ladies, you know, when they see policemen, they give them our time, you know, and them sort of thing, you know, and for the for our rights and for their rights too, and yeah.
1: Yeah, it's an interesting journey that we're on. Ganyara, the obvious one is that it's not sustainable in its current form. You know, people are just getting locked up more and more. You know, young people are stealing cars a lot more and crime sort of, you know, if you believe in the newspapers, youth crime's, you know, off the charts. But there's a reason for that. And, you know, I think just locking people up is not going to fix it. I mean, that you can look at Britain's history about that. They just kept locking people up and sending them into hulks and then they send them all around the world and it's still causing problems to this day.
0: Very much so, right here, isn't it? You know, you got to be proud of your history, so to speak, but you got to understand it. Why are people so discontent with what's going on, you know? Why do some people have all the money and others have nothing? What's the reason of that? Why do some people have all this authority because of this paper that's printed up? It's stupidity to say the least. It really is, you know. And this is where the Aboriginal people had it so right in the very start. They didn't need all this money hoarded up into a big box to say, I've got all this, and I'm with all this money, I'm going to buy all this other stuff and have all these toys to play with. They shared the place. They had good food, they had good water, they had good air, they had everything, they had a good life. Until a white fella turned up. And look, you mentioned that bloke about the Cheddar Man. You got to remember going back into the Roman era, it was very hot. It was a lot hotter than now. We don't have global warming per se because of what humans are doing. It was hot back then. So we are getting these big cycles out there in nature that where they get the warm comes through. Then it goes into an ice age. It goes into a mini ice age. It goes warm again. It goes into a mini ice age. So we do have these big cycles going on. It's far beyond the control of most humans. You know, most humans would love to be able to control the climate. So back then, Britain was, you know, very hot. You know, you start to look at the British people. A lot of them are very short. You know, why are they short? Because they mightn't have been getting the food, the protein that they needed. They might have been living on corn or whatever, or potatoes. You go into the American Indians, you know, for the want of a better word, they were very tall. They were living on bison. They were living on the best of beef. Look at the Aboriginal people. When the white fella come to here, they said, look at them savages, how poor they are. Look how run out they are. Look at how they look. Everyone is aspiring now to be like that, to be slim, to be fit, to be able to run. They're all wanting to be like that now. But these Aboriginal people, when the white fella saw them, said, oh, gee, they look terrible. How bad they are. But those Aboriginal people were healthy because they were getting good food. Mm. So the Cheddar Man.
1: Well, that's why it's called Manly. I mean, when I think it was Cook or maybe someone else went past there, they called that place Manly because the people were so fit.
0: So big and fit.
1: Yeah, yeah. They were Manly, and that's like, it was a compliment. But there are mixed reports, obviously, about the savages and...
0: Oh, it was terrible what they said. They said it was terrible. Yet you look at the Aboriginal people. We've got very tall Aboriginal people out in the desert. Long, tall, lean, skinny fellas. They don't need – they wouldn't survive in the rainforest where your dingy come from. That's why they're short. You know, you only got to look at – this is how nature works. They were short people in the scrub because it's so thick and dense, big, tall people get tangled up. Little short people can get through there and do well in it. That's how you survive. And that's why you talk about skin colour. The Aboriginal people were so dark – because of the sunlight. They were getting so much sunlight, they need to block it out. So melanin just builds up and just blocks it out. That's the idea of what the dark skin is. We're all humans underneath, but you put an Aboriginal bloke who's very dark, you put him up in the cold country, and eventually the genes will change to where they become very white again. So we're all humans. And these humans have this brain that can make law. We've got to go back to that, and that's come back to this identity every time. What world are we participating in? Yidinji is here, and it's always had its laws, and to participate there, you announce through your Yidinji identity and the laws that it believed and it kept in place. And that's the ones the federal court recognised in native title. But, you know, this is coming back to another rather interesting case now. We're talking about systems of law and territory. There's a case where possibly, you know, a Yidinji citizen only – not a member of Australia, not have no Australian identity, may be required to travel overseas. Remember that case where the foreign minister couldn't get over to Germany to bring back the skeleton?
1: Yes.
0: Who said Australia was the controller of the border? Who said that?
1: Mm. Well, I think they claimed to be the controller of the border, but they also signed off on UNDRIP, which Article 36 I think it is, says that Indigenous peoples have the right to cross borders for political, social, religious, economic reasons, and the states shall assist them. So we don't need their rights, but at the end of the day, the steps of a good man are ordered by the Lord, you know. So that was, I think, Uncle, you went there in using an Australian document to bring that old fella back, you know. So this is an important thing, but... Once again, Ganyara, I think we made the point at the time that ancestral remain is not an Australian. So why are you giving it back to an Australian now? So this is the whole point.
0: Why didn't they give it back to Bumi? You know, we're talking about a human here, but there's two identities. Peter Hyde had to go. Peter Hyde was the only one allowed out, not Bumi. And that's wrong. Bumi should have been the one, the German museum should have said, okay, we need to find the correct human being from that area to where that skeleton belongs, that mummy. And she said, well, who's that? Definitely not Peter Hyde, because Peter Hyde's the Australian. That's an Australian identity. It's got to go back to, oh, boomy, that bloke. Oh, that one, he's seen legally in that other world now, but Australia could not let that happen because all of a sudden they've challenged the sovereignty, the so-called border control of Australia. Now, they can't let it happen. So, you know, you talk about, you know, Article 36, yeah, the state shall. The state must make this happen. But they're only like a sovereign citizen, only wanting to apply the law that suits them. So Australia is really an effective sovereign citizen movement where we'll pick and choose the law. Not all law applies. No, we don't like this one. We like that one. We like this one where we're the boss, and over there, no, we don't like that one because that's it. No, so you can't have law. You can't have any part of the law. You've got to have all the law or none. And maybe the best idea is to get rid of all the law and go back. Yeah, you know, we've got to rebuild the chessboard, break it all up, and come back to what is truth. What is the matter? And you've got to be honest with this, which comes back to like Bruce and everyone else, be honest. Where's the moral honesty in the world at present? You know, you're talking about getting over the border. Why couldn't they let Murmu go? Why did they say, no, he's not going to go? They don't have control of the border now. This one here that's coming up now, who said Australia's in charge of the border? If they can't claim ownership of the territory, what are they doing dictating the terms and conditions? And we talk about the UN. What about Resolution 1514? I keep going on and on and on about it. All forms and manifestations of colonialism must come to a speedy end. From 1960, give me a break, that's 66 years ago. Australia refuses to listen to the law of the international order. Why? I don't know. Maybe they're the sovereign citizen movement itself. When are they going to address that issue? And then come back to Yidinji Nation controlling the border here to say, Murmu, there's your passport, there's your border. You make sure you uphold the truth of, you know, the honesty of Yidinji. Same with this other person. When they go out, you bring any offence to Yidinji, you'll be punished by a Yidinji law. So be careful when you use the Yidinji identity. You must be honest. Out you go. Here's our border. You've got to come back to here to get back here. Now, back not to Australia. We got the international airport sitting out here, right in the middle of country.
1: Yeah, I think it's. It would have been nice. I know that, Bumi, that, you know, when you travel, like when I travel on a plane, that name is Murmu on there. And when you went to Germany that time, it should have been a Yidinji name on that ticket. And, you know, these are the things that are small for some people too, but they're big things for us, you know, because it's all about acting in that right way.
2: See, like that now when everybody got moved from Redlands, White Rock and Gordon Vale and all these places after that, and where we all the Yidinji people. See, we went to Yoruba, Palm Island, Sherbeg and Warrabinda. See, we were very quiet in the mission. We didn't want to say anything about land rights and who you are and what you're doing and all that. Dad took us camping and he said, don't ever go that way because we can get sent here. Now there we all got a hiding and we got to walk together, you know. But see, today, if they can hand around and say, you could have me. I went to Toobie Court in Cairns, yeah, Atherton and Mareeba and Cairns, and the judge said, can we pass this around and can you tell me who you are and you know, who you're presenting? And I presented myself there. I had my sister there, I call him sister, and Judy, Enoch and Judy Grogan, and the Grogan family. I love them too, and I love everybody up around her. And the judge smiled and said, hey, how you going? I said, I'm here with Judy and So them sort of thing, they that's power, that's the real thing, see. When we're going around and dominating people's life and chasing them, you know, that you can't do that, you know. Once you've been taught, game's over, you know? So when you get separated, you think you see that money will separate you now and oh me, this, me, that, you know, full of wind, you know. It doesn't work that way, you know. Yeah.
1: 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Thanks to our friends at Bumma Bipra Media, 98.7 FM. If you're listening inside of Australia, it's probably via the National Indigenous Radio Service. And a big thank you to all the tribes that allow us to use your airspace to carry this information, and we'll be back after the break.
5: G'day, guys. This is Paddy Mills here. Stay strong to the youth. You're listening to 98.7.
1: Yeah, welcome back to the show. Thank you for participating in the show today. And I think the issue around Bruce Pascoe is, oh, it's interesting, but ultimately it's pretty simple from where we stand. It is wrong. I'm not saying Bruce is wrong or right or anything else. I haven't really researched that much. And the video, you know, is comprehensive, but ultimately, you know, we haven't heard from him yet in terms of a response to that, and that may be forthcoming. But it's wrong to claim a tribal ancestry if you've got nothing to do with it. And unless you've been adopted in or you had the charcoal put over you, like Uncle would say, and you can get people to verify those things, then you shouldn't be claiming those stuff. Like Murumu can't claim to be French because I'm not French, you know, and I was born there. I don't have connection there. Even though I might know some French people or I know how to speak a little bit of French, it doesn't mean anything. And I think it's very dangerous to start playing that game because you're going to bear false witness and everything else starts to accumulate after that. Even though you might be doing it for the right reasons or you want to help people, it's still not the right thing to do. So I'm not one to jump up and down, but, you know, we have to be very, very careful that people don't exceed what is written either inside the Australian realm about the Yidinji Nation and have to be very, very careful about that, whether they've got Yidinji blood or not. They're acting inside of Australia. It's a very, very strict set of rules and they may not fully understand it, but that's their fault if they don't, because in that world you've got to know everything. And Ganyara, that's a very important thing, is that don't go start talking over there and, you know, and not fully understanding the situation.
0: Now you see why I say Pauline Hanson is an Indigenous Australian. All Australians are created equal. They're all Indigenous to the Commonwealth of Australia. She's one. Bruce is one. Anthony Albanese's one. Doesn't matter. Marcy Langton, she's one. They're all Indigenous Australians. What they are not all the same, though, is their heritage. And identity is all the same pieces of paper. There's no colour in paper. It's just a piece of paper with an identity. But you've got to be understanding that maybe Pauline Hanson doesn't have connection to the country here. So she may be Australian of Welsh origin, which is why I keep saying she's Indigenous Australian. If you have a connection to a country, though, to your law here, understand you've got to be in another identity. You cannot be talking about it. Peter Hyde cannot talk about Yidinji law. He talks about Yidinji law through Bumi. He's the holder of law through Bumi. Peter Hyde talks about Australian stuff. You know, I've got to go and get an Australian bank account and I've got to use an Australian Centrelink card and I've got to get Medicare.
1: Yeah, pay that parking ticket.
0: Pay that parking ticket on your country. And that is probably the best way to highlight it. Why should, if he is Bumi, why should he be paying for a parking ticket on his country? He should be able to park wherever he like. That's his country to park on, but not inside Australia. All Australians are created equal. So remember that it's not about that. You cannot talk about law, and this is what I keep getting a bit annoyed about. They're trying to talk about bringing Aboriginal education into the Australian education system. Totally wrong. Aboriginal education belongs in Aboriginal country under their law. So you can bring about your curriculum.
1: Yeah.
0: The best thing to get people to understand is history, and I like to say it's his story. You know, his story. That's the Australian story, you know, that Peter Hyde is part of the Australian story. Bumi is part of the Yidinji story. Two different words. So it's his story. Over here, his story. So understand that all Australians are created equal, but be honest with yourself that whose heritage you herald from. Over in the Aboriginal law, though, that's a whole different world. And this is what I was talking about, the borders, you know, the international area. So where are we going to go with that?
1: Colin, some final words for everyone listening out there.
2: Oh, golly. They're clogging me up here. This flu still on about it, but anyway, go away. Yeah, well, final word that you got to all walk together now, and when we growling and fighting is never going to work. You know, we've got moved to Yarraba, Farm Island, Sherberg, Warrabinda, and all these stuff, and, you know, going on a truck or going over in a boat or, you know, that we're going to stand strong, you know, for all of us, you know. And, yeah, Uncle, so, you know, like, work together, you know. Back together because we got a big battle ahead of us still, you know. Maybe getting strong, maybe, you know, whatever. Just standing together. See, Dad painted a shield, painted about the rainforest. And then in Europe painted about the country out there, like you say, as far as the sea, you know. Like I always say, Aboriginal got a big future. White men got a small future, you know, and they're trying to still damage us, you know. So we're going to stand up. Now fighting, and we're going to walk the walk now. Yeah.
1: Well, that's it for today's show. Gaya Baragalanunda, may God's peace be upon you wherever you are listening to this show. And we were talking about sovereignty, that is, you know, the Creator, and all authority on earth and in heaven has been given unto this name, and that's Yeshua. And we believe in that, that Gaya Bara, the original name for God, or the one that you use in your tribe, is the Alpha, and Yeshua Jesus is the Omega, the beginning and the end. We'll catch you next week. Culling.

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0: just one sip, one slip from the wrong way. 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
1: It's round 22 for the 2026 AFL Premiership season for AFL Indigenous Broadcasting, with the Adelaide Crows taking on Richmond, live from Garner Lands at Adelaide Oval, with your callers, Eugene Warrior and Terry McAuliffe, with tonight's expert commentary from Shane Tongiri.

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Mom, he's got a didgeridoo. And I said, Mom, what are you listening to? And she said, Murray Country on Triple A.

better known as Harry, was a coal miner out near Abermain. He longed to be a soldier, and on the sixth attempt, they signed him up for $5 a day. He finished up his beer, said to the publican, "Put my oil lamp behind the bar. 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

Hey, everybody. I'll tell you what I know. You're listening to AAA in Murray Country, and my name's Neil Murray. How about that?